0: £70, just ask yourself what he'd do for £70 million.
1: The Prime Minister's cancelled further engagements today after the death of his father, Roy, who was suffering with Alzheimer's. 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
1: Hello there, it's Richard Smith here with another A to Z of Pop Trivia Challenge for you, and I'm looking for the answer to the following question. Do you know The Way to San Jose was a 1968 hit for which W? Do you know The Way to San Jose was a 1968 hit for which W? Okay, your time's up. Did you get it? The answer was Dionne Warwick.
2: 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Do you know the way to San Jose?
1: Well, that's all for now, but please do join me again soon here on your favourite station for more from the A to Z of Pop. And I'll see you later. Take care. Ta-ra!
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5: Later today, the findings of a public inquiry into how Lucy Letby was able to repeatedly kill and harm babies on a hospital neonatal unit will be published. Former Prime Minister David Cameron's urged local communities to fight together. It's part of a new campaign calling on the government to reset relations with the countryside. He spoke at a launch event led by the Countryside Alliance in Westminster.
6: I don't care if you don't go hunting. The ban on trail hunting is your fight. You don't have to be a farmer to care about the farm tax. Fighting against that is your fight. I don't care if you're not a publican or you never step inside a pub. Saving rural pubs is your fight.
5: Pubs and retailers crossing under Wales will be able to accept digital IDs, proof of age to buy alcohol under new rules. The change to the licensing act come into force today, and the government expect it will take some time for the technology to be widely adopted. It was a comfortable win last night for Leeds United at home in the Premier League. The West Yorkshire side beat Newcastle United 4-1. That's the latest from Radio News Hub. I'm Jules Eastbridge.
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1: Hello there, it's Richard Smith here with another A to Z of Pop Trivia Challenge for you, and I'm looking for the answer to the following question. Which Birmingham-based U had the hit Don't Break My Heart in the charts during 1985? So that's which Birmingham-based U had the hit Don't Break My Heart in the charts during 1985? Okay, your time's up. Did you get it? Well, the answer is UB40. Just remember it's the only one above. It's the only one above. Don't break my heart. Well, that's all for now, but please do join me again soon here on your favourite station for more from the A to Z of Pop. And I'll see you later. Ta-ra!
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5: The findings of a public inquiry into how Lucy Letby was able to repeatedly kill and harm babies on a hospital neonatal unit will be published later today. A new campaign is calling for the government to reset relations with rural communities. The Countryside Alliance say 27 policies introduced or proposed by Labour since the party came to power in 2024 have been damaging to rural communities. The former Prime Minister David Cameron has urged local communities to pull together.
6: To stand together and to fight together and to represent the country as best we can to our members of Parliament, both houses and the government. Stand together, fight together and we'll win together.
5: Pubs and retail across England and Wales will be able to accept digital ID as proof of age to buy alcohol under new rules. The move aims to provide an alternative to carrying a physical ID so people can use their phones to prove their age at the pub, festivals and concerts. And Leeds United continued their unbeaten Premier League season with a win last night at home against Newcastle United. That's the latest from Radio News Hub. I'm Jules Eastbridge.
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0: 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Hospital.

From the heart of the Heath, serving the University Hospital of Wales, St David's Hospital and the Cardiff Royal Infirmary too. 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

from the heart of the Heath, serving the University Hospital of Wales, St David's Hospital and the Cardiff Royal Infirmary too. 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
1: Hello there, it's Richard Smith here with another A to Z of Pop Trivia Challenge for you, and I'm looking for the answer to the following question. Which R was dancing on the ceiling up to number 7 in 1986? Which R was dancing on the ceiling up to number 7 in the UK charts in 1986? Okay, your time's up. Did you get it? Well, the answer I was looking for was Lionel Richie. You remember the tune now, don't you? Well, that's all for now, but please do join me again soon here on your favourite station for more from the A to Z of Pop. And I'll see you later. Take care. Ta-ra!
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5: Later today, the findings of a public inquiry into how Lucy Letby was able to repeatedly kill and harm babies on a hospital neonatal unit will be published. Former Prime Minister David Cameron's urged local communities to fight together. It's part of a new campaign calling on the government to reset relations with the countryside. He spoke at a launch event led by the Countryside Alliance in Westminster.
6: I don't care if you don't go hunting. The ban on trail hunting is your fight. You don't have to be a farmer to care about the farm tax. Fighting against that is your fight. I don't care if you're not a publican or you never step inside a pub. Saving rural pubs is your fight.
5: Pubs and retailers across England and Wales will be able to accept digital IDs, proof of age, to buy alcohol under new rules. The change to the Licensing Act come into force today, but the government expects it will take some time for the technology to be widely adopted. And Leeds United continued their unbeaten run in the Premier League. They beat Newcastle United 4-1. That's the latest from Radio News Hub. I'm Jules Eastbridge.
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1: Hello there, it's Richard Smith here with another A to Z of Pop Trivia Challenge for you, and I'm looking for the answer to the following question. Which American bee reached the end of the road with their UK number one in 1992? So that's which American bee reached the end of the road with their UK number one single in 1992? Okay, your time's up. Did you get it? Well, the answer I was looking for, Boys to Men.

0: Well, that's all for now, but please do join me again soon here on your favourite station for more from the A to Z of Pop. And I'll see you later. Ta-ra!
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And Hospital Radio Glamorgan being here for you all day, every day. 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
5: The findings of a public inquiry into how Lucy Letby was able to repeatedly kill and harm babies on a hospital neonatal unit will be published later today. A new campaign is calling for the government to reset relations with rural communities. The Countryside Alliance say 27 policies introduced or proposed by Labour since the party came to power in 2024 have been damaging to rural communities. The former Prime Minister David Cameron has urged local communities to pull together.
6: To stand together and to fight together and to represent the country as best we can to our members of Parliament, both houses and the government. Stand together, fight together and we'll win together.
5: Pubs and retailers across England and Wales will be able to accept digital ID as proof of age to buy alcohol under new rules. The move aims to provide an alternative to carrying a physical ID so people can use their phones to prove their age at the pub, festivals and concerts. Leeds United continued their unbeaten Premier League season with a win last night at home against Newcastle United. That's the latest from Radio News Hub. I'm Jules Eastbridge.
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0: Here at Radio Glamorgan, we're here for you. When you wake up in the morning. We will, yeah. Yep, then too. Basically. From AM to PM. Yep. Yes. Yes, then. That's enough now.
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One giant leap for a bunch of folks in a booth in a corridor at the University Hospital of Wales. 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
1: Hello there, it's Richard Smith here with another A to Z of Pop Trivia Challenge for you, and I'm looking for the answer to the following question. Johnny and the What were in the UK charts of 1960 with Down Yonder. Johnny and the What were in the UK charts of 1960 with a track called Down Yonder. Okay, your time's up. Did you get it? Well, the answer I was looking for was the Hurricanes. Oh, yes, Johnny and the Hurricanes. Well, that's all for now, but please do join me again soon here on your favourite station for more from the A to Z of Pop. And I'll see you later. Take care. Ta-ra.
0: The A to Z of Pop Trivia Challenge with Richard Smith. 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
5: The findings of the public inquiry into convicted child killer Lucy Letby will be published today. The Thirlwall inquiry was launched in 2023, looking at whether suspicions should have been raised earlier. Letby maintains her innocence. Pubs and retailers will be able to accept digital ID as proof of age to buy alcohol under new rules. Holly Hughes reports.
6: The move aims to provide an alternative to carrying a physical ID, so punters can use their phones to prove their age at the pub, festivals and concerts. The changes come into force today and apply to businesses in England and Wales, but the government expects it to take some time for the technology to be widely adopted. The ID will be available through third-party apps like Yoti.
5: The Duke and Duchess of Sussex are understood to have moved their children to a new school after talks with their security team. Heavy traffic and the lengthy journey to the school reportedly put security teams under strain. And Welsh actor Matthew Rhys has made history at the Emmys, taking home two Best Lead Actor awards. From Radio News Hub, I'm Frankie Hairsign.
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2: A wet start for many of us with bands of rain across England and Wales, clearing out that warm and humid air. Some sunshine and scattered showers in the north, and highs today of around 22 degrees Celsius.
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2: From Radio News Hub, I'm Frankie Hairsign. The findings of a public inquiry into how Lucy Letby was able to carry out her crimes will be published today. The Duke and Duchess of Sussex are said to have moved their children to a new school. It's reported their security teams raised concerns over heavy traffic and the long journey. Pubs and retailers will be able to accept digital ID as proof of age to buy alcohol under new rules, offering an alternative to physical IDs. And Welsh actor Matthew Rhys has made history at the Emmys, taking home two Best Lead Actor awards.
0: Good morning. It's RJ

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1: Oasis will return to the stage after they announced a 38-show world tour. The brothers will return to Nebworth more than 30 years after their initial gigs at the Hertfordshire Park. Taking to Instagram to make the announcement, the band says standard ticket prices will be fixed and range between £71 and £266. Tributes being paid to the American costume and fashion designer Bob Mackie, who's died at the age of 87. The fashion mogul's passing was announced in a statement on his personal Instagram account. 9-time award-winning Mackie was best known for dressing celebrities such as Cher, Diana Ross and Elton John. An Oscar-winning Thelma and Louise writer, Kali Khoury, hopes her new play will raise awareness of violence against women. She says she hopes the stage musical of the 1991 film illuminates the issue. The 68-year-old has written the new production, which is running at the Young Vic Theatre until the 24th of October.
0: Good morning. Good morning. Good morning. It's RG Breakfast.

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1: Daring to Dream supports the emotional well-being of patients, partly by the creation of comfortable and comforting spaces in hospital ward areas. 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As a charity, they need your support to provide even more. 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Thank you.
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1: Hello there, it's Richard Smith here with another A to Z of Pop Trivia Challenge for you, and I'm looking for the answer to the following question. Which Australian Eyes lead singer was Michael Hutchence? Which Australian Eyes lead singer was Michael Hutchence? Okay, your time's up. Did you get it? The answer I was looking for was In Excess. And one of their big hits from 1990 called Disappear. Well, that's all for now, but please do join me again soon here on your favourite station for more from the A to Z of Pop. Ta-ra!
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0: from the heart of the Heath, serving the University Hospital of Wales, St David's Hospital, and the Cardiff Royal Infirmary too.
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5: The findings of a public inquiry into how Lucy Letby was able to carry out her crimes will be published today. The Third Wall inquiry was launched in 2023 to seek answers for the victims' families and ensure lessons are learned. It looked at whether hospital bosses could have done more to protect babies. Digital ID can be accepted as proof of age in England and Wales from today. Holly Hughes has more.
6: People can use their phones to prove their age at pubs, festivals and concerts under the new rules, but the government expects it to take some time for the technology to be widely adopted. It comes after Prime Minister Andy Burnham scrapped a wider digital ID programme that was planned under his predecessor, Sir Keir Starmer. It will remain an individual or business's choice whether to use or adopt it.
5: Reform UK's crypto billionaire donors could face enhanced checks to prove their presence in the UK. It emerged over the weekend that the party received £72 million from two donors who lived overseas. And it was a comfortable win for Leeds United last night, beating Newcastle 4-1 to maintain their unbeaten start to the Premier League campaign. From Radio News Hub, I'm Frankie Hersine.
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8: 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Here's Neil Kane, a former supermarket worker.
9: I worked on the shop floor and tills. I dealt with the public and all the stress and risk that involves, and I've also worked in warehouses. Both roles are of equal value and require important skills and effort, and we deserve equal pay. If you are an hourly paid supermarket shop floor worker, you should check if you are owed back pay at fairpayuk.co.uk.
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5: Leeds are up to third in the Premier League table after beating Newcastle 4-1 last night. Boss Daniel Farke hailed it as one of their best performances over the last 12 months, with his side 3-0 up at half-time. Leeds have lost just one of their last 13 games, stretching back to last season. Roberto De Zerbi has turned down the chance to include Richarlison in Tottenham's squad for today's Carabao Cup tie at Liverpool. Richarlison was left out of Spurs' 25-man Premier League player list submitted earlier this month after being informed he's not part of the club's first-team plans.
10: You already know everything, so nothing changed for the Carabao Cup or Premier League. The situation is the same.
5: One other piece of football news, the video-assisted referees who made the wrong call awarding a goal to Manchester City in Sunday's derby have not been given a Premier League game this weekend. And England rugby star Henry Pollock would consider playing abroad or changing sports altogether. Whilst his focus remains in rugby, the 21-year-old is also looking to eventually broaden his horizons, having signed for Eddie Hearn's Matchroom Talent Agency.
11: With the energy of a strong coffee in the morning, we'll keep you going through the day. 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

0: Will it be sunny? 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
2: A wet start for many of us, with bands of rain across England and Wales clearing out that warm and humid air. Some sunshine and scattered showers in the north, and highs today of around 22 degrees Celsius.
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2: From Radio News Hub, I'm Frankie Hairsign. The findings of the public inquiry into convicted child killer Lucy Letby will be published today. It looks at whether suspicions should have been raised earlier and whether bosses could have done more. Reform UK's crypto billionaire donors could face enhanced checks to prove their presence in the UK following £72 million of donations from two donors. An Oxfordshire village is to hold a symbolic independence referendum today to protest plans to house asylum seekers at a nearby former military base. And pubs will now be able to accept digital ID as proof of age.
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1: 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I've got a troop of trained llamas recreating the opening scenes of Gladiator.
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2: Yes, just you.
1: So, just me then. Tuesday night from 9 p.m. till midnight. Just me. And a load of great tunes. Do join me. And this duck too, of course.
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5: Findings of the public inquiry into convicted child killer Lucy Letby will be published today. The Thirlwall inquiry was launched in 2023, looking at whether suspicions should have been raised earlier and whether hospital bosses contributed to a failure to protect babies. Ministers are considering tightening rules on overseas donors after revelations over Reform UK's donations. To most over the weekend that the party received £72 million from overseas donors. It's understood the government are considering a £100,000 cap. More men are checking for prostate cancer thanks to former PM David Cameron and Jeremy Clarkson. Prostate Cancer UK say the men revealing their diagnosis led to a significant bump in the number of men using their online risk checker. Amy Rylance is from the charity.
6: Today, far too many men are still being diagnosed too late for a cure. 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
5: And Welsh actor Matthew Rhys has made history at the Emmys, taking home two Best Lead Actor awards. For On Radio News Hub, I'm Frankie Hersine.
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5: Leeds are up to third in the Premier League table after beating Newcastle 4-1 last night. Boss Daniel Farke held it as one of their best performances over the last 12 months, with his side 3-0 up at half-time. Leeds have lost just one of their last 13 games, stretching back to last season. Roberto De Zerbi has turned down the chance to include Richarlison in Tottenham's squad for today's Carabao Cup tie at Liverpool. Richarlison was left out of Spurs' 25-man Premier League player list submitted earlier this month after being informed he's not part of the club's first team plans.
8: You already know everything, so nothing changed for the Carabao Cup or Premier League. The situation is the same.
5: One other piece of football news, the video assisted referees who made the wrong call awarding a goal to Manchester City in Sunday's derby have not been given a Premier League game this weekend. And England rugby star Henry Pollock would consider playing abroad or changing sports altogether. Whilst his focus remains in rugby, the 21-year-old is also looking to eventually broaden his horizons, having signed for Eddie Hearn's Matchroom talent agency.
0: Now also on DAB across Cardiff and the Vale of Glamorgan. 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
1: Hello there, it's Richard Smith here with another A to Z of Pop Trivia Challenge for you, and I'm looking for the answer to the following question. Which O singer was the butt of many of Morecambe and Wise's jokes during the 60s and 70s? Which O singer was the butt of many Morecambe and Wise jokes during the 1960s and 70s? Okay, your time's up. Did you get it? Hope you did. It was Des O'Connor. And from 1969, Dick-a-dum-dum.
2: 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Dick-a-dum-dum.
1: Well, that's all for now. But please do join me again soon here on your favourite station for more from the A to Z of Pop. And I'll see you later. Ta-ra.
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2: A wet start for many of us with bands of rain across England and Wales, clearing out that warm and humid air. Some sunshine and scattered showers in the north, and highs today of around 22 degrees Celsius.
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2: From Radio News Hub, I'm Frankie Hairsine. The findings of a public inquiry into how Lucy Letby was able to carry out her crimes will be published today. Job vacancies have fallen to a five-year low, with small firms continuing to hold back from hiring due to soaring wage costs. Meanwhile, average weekly earnings growth and rate of unemployment remain the same. The government say they'll heed the warning of AI experts who say the technology is advancing too fast. And an Oxfordshire village is to hold a symbolic independence referendum today to protest plans to house asylum seekers at a nearby former military base.
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1: Welsh actor Matthew Rhys has made history at the Emmys, taking home two Best Lead Actor awards in the same ceremony. He took home awards for comedy series and limited series for Widow's Bay and The Beast in Me. Elsewhere, HBO's The Pitt was the other big winner of the night, getting the gong for Best Drama and Best Lead Actor in a Drama. Oasis will return to stage after they announced a 38-show world tour. The brothers will return to Nebworth more than 30 years after their initial gigs at the Hertfordshire Park. The band says standard ticket prices will be fixed at a range between £71 and £266. The Oscar-winning filmmaker and Louise writer hopes her new play will raise awareness of violence against women. Callie Curie says she hopes the stage musical of the 1991 film illuminates the issue. The 68-year-old has written the new production, which is running at the Young Vic Theatre until the 24th. Of October. And American costume and fashion designer Bob Mackie has died aged 87. The fashion mogul's passing was announced in a statement on his personal Instagram account. He was best known for dressing celebrities like Cher, Diana Ross and Elton John.
0: Good morning. Good morning. It's RG Breakfast.

From the heart of the Heath, serving the University Hospital of Wales, St David's Hospital and the Cardiff Royal Infirmary too. 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
0: 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In 2014, the RG app came along, so people could now listen on their phones too. And as a result, some left their homes for the first time in months. 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And they did. 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
0: Will it be sunny? Will it rain? 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
5: A wet start for many of us with bands of rain across England and Wales, clearing out that warm and humid air. Some sunshine and scattered showers in the north, and highs today of around 22 degrees Celsius.
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5: The findings of the public inquiry into how Lucy Letby was able to carry out her crimes will be published today. The Thirlwall inquiry looked at whether the culture contributed to the failures. The government will heed the warning of AI. That's coming from the First Secretary Louise Hague. This after tech leaders agreed that the AI was advancing too fast, with the boss of Anthropic suggesting it could have drastic consequences. Job vacancies have fallen to a five-year low, with small firms continuing to hold back from hiring due to soaring wage costs. The Office for National Statistics say the number stood at around 702,000 in the 3 months to August. And Jeremy Clarkson and David Cameron have been praised for getting more men to check for prostate cancer. Amy Rylands is from Prostate Cancer UK.
6: We've hit the milestone of 5 million men going online and checking their risk of prostate cancer. The earlier you find prostate cancer, the easier it is to treat.
5: The two revealing their diagnosis led to a significant bump in the number of men using the charity's 30-second online risk checker. From Radio News Hub, I'm Frankie Hersine.
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1: Hello there, it's Richard Smith here with another A to Z of Pop Trivia Challenge for you, and I'm looking for the answer to the following question. Dave Gahan was the lead singer for which D group who were big in the 80s and 90s? Dave Gahan was the lead singer for which D group who were really big in the 80s and 90s? Okay, your time's up. Did you get it? It's one of those you know or you don't. It's Depeche Mode. And from 1983, Everything Counts. All the sounds, after all, it's a competitive world. Well, that's all for now, but please do join me again soon here on your favourite station for more from the A to Z of Pop. And I'll see you later. Ta-ra.
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0: Paul Pennington with Paul Pennington and Dr. Jill Jenkins.
1: It affects the skin, sounds like a worm, but it's really a fungal infection. Either way, ringworm doesn't sound much fun. Jill, tell us more about ringworm and what can you do to avoid it?
2: 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They usually respond to antifungal creams and tablets, though fungal infections of the nail bed can be slow to respond. If yours doesn't improve with pharmacy treatments, your doctor may want to send skin scrapings or nail samples to the lab for inspection. Ringworm can be caught from other people, but also from animals. So if your pet has a skin disease, it's very important to get it treated by a vet.
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Hi, I'm Jay, and you can find me here on Hospital Radio Glamorgan at 9 p.m. on a Tuesday with Night Owls. That's because they don't let me here on daylight. I don't know why. But why not stay tuned and join me then? And right now, enjoy this.

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They're all healthy choices. 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
2: Mae Bron yn ddeg o'r gloch.
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5: The findings of the public inquiry into convicted child killer Lucy Letby will be published today. The Thirlwall inquiry was launched in 2023, looking at whether suspicions should have been raised earlier. Letby, who maintained her innocence, was convicted of 7 murders. Pubs and retailers will be able to accept digital ID as proof of age to buy alcohol under new rules, Holly Hughes reports.
6: The move aims to provide an alternative to carrying a physical ID, so punters can use their phones to prove their age at the pub, festivals and concerts. The changes come into force today and apply to businesses in England and Wales, but the government expects it to take some time for the technology to be widely adopted. The ID will be available through third-party apps like Yoti.
5: Reform UK's crypto billionaire donors could face enhanced checks to prove their presence in the UK. It emerged over the weekend that the party received £72 million from 2 donors who lived overseas. And Welsh actor Matthew Rhys has made history at the Emmys, taking home 2 Best Lead Actor awards. He took home gongs for comedy series and limited series. From Radio News Hub, I'm Frankie Hersine.
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1: Hello there, it's Richard Smith here with another A to Z of Pop Trivia Challenge for you, and I'm looking for the answer to the following question. Which Jay brothers were complaining, Doctor My Eyes, in 1973? So that's which Jay brothers were complaining, Doctor My Eyes, in 1973? Okay, your time's up. Did you get it? Well, the answer is the Jackson 5.

0: that's all for now, but please do join me again soon here on your favourite station for more from the A to Z of Pop. And I'll see you later. Ta-ra!
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1: No, it's not time. You were told this is just to let people know exactly when they can tune into the Fab Night Owls here on Radio Glamorgan. Let's start again. Cue the owl. No, that's not an owl. Look, do I have to do everything myself? Okay, right. Here you go. 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
0: The stories that matter, the issues that count. Your personal prescription for your very best of health. If caught early, testicular cancer has a 98% cure rate with men between the ages of 15 and 45 most at risk. Yet, research from male cancer charity Orchid has revealed 80% of young people are not able to identify that they are in the age group most at risk, and 3 in 4 young men don't regularly check themselves for the disease. Robert Corns from Orchid talks us through the telltale signs that guys need to be looking out for.
2: Over 90% of men will first notice a small painless lump, which is attached directly to the testicle. About 20% of men may feel some discomfort, aches or pain in the region, but the majority of men, it will be a small painless lump that doesn't go away and is attached directly to the testicle.
0: Robert, I know testicular cancer can happen to any young man, but there are those who have an elevated risk, aren't there?
2: Family history increased the risks. If a father had testicular cancer, the risk to a son is about 4 or 5 times greater. If a brother had testicular cancer, that risk is about 9 or 10 times greater. We also know that having had the testicular cancer previously, there's more likelihood that it can reoccur. Poorly functioning testicles or testicles that aren't maintaining proper function may increase the risk. And having had a history of an undescended testicle, although this can be corrected in childhood using a fairly simple surgical procedure, the risk of testicular cancer is still raised, and men who are perhaps having fertility problems are slightly more at risk.
0: Testicular cancer affects over 2,200 men each year. When it comes to self-examination, it really is so important for all young men to have a greater understanding of their anatomy and to check themselves regularly. And if you do detect something, don't bury your head in the sand. Do something about it immediately.
2: The quicker a potential problem like testicular cancer is identified, the quicker it can be treated and the less treatment potentially that will involve.
0: For more information and to access the latest edition of the Word on Health podcast, log on to our website, www.wordonhealth.com. 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
4: The findings of a public inquiry into how Lucy Lebby was able to carry out her crimes will be published today. The Thirlwall inquiry was launched in 2023 to seek answers for the victims' families and ensure lessons are learnt. It looks at whether hospital bosses could have done more to protect babies. Digital ID can be accepted as proof of age in England and Wales from today. Holly Hughes has more.
5: People can use their phones to prove their age at pubs, festivals and concerts under the new rules, but the government expects it to take some time for the technology to be widely adopted. It comes after Prime Minister Andy Burnham scrapped a wider digital ID programme that was planned under his predecessor, Sir Keir Starmer. It will remain an individual or business's choice whether to use or adopt it.
4: The government will heed the warning of AI experts. That's coming from First Secretary Louise Hague. It's after tech leaders agreed that AI was advancing too fast. And Michael J. Fox was awarded a humanitarian Emmy last night for his work advocating for people living with Parkinson's. He launched a foundation in 2000, raising more than $2 billion. 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
1: Hello there, it's Richard Smith here with another A to Z of Pop Trivia Challenge for you, and I'm looking for the answer to the following question. He played Ken Hutchinson on TV's Starsky and Hutch, but which S had some big hits in the UK charts in the 70s? He played Ken Hutchinson in TV's Starsky and Hutch, but which S had some big hits in the UK charts in the 70s? There's more question than answer there. It's David Soul. Don't get

0: that's all for now, but please do join me again soon here on your favourite station for more from the A to Z of Pop. Ta-ra!
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0: up, picking it up. 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
0: The stories that matter, the issues that count. Your personal prescription for your very best of health. It's the pressure of blood in the arteries, and if it's too high over a period of time and not treated, then you'll be at an increased risk of heart attack, stroke, kidney disease, dementia, and some eye conditions. Also called hypertension, high blood pressure usually has no symptoms and is often termed the silent killer. The only way to find out what your blood pressure is to have regular checks. Professor Graham McGregor is from the charity Blood Pressure UK.
2: Well, people are getting much more aware of the importance of blood pressure, more important than their weight, because it's a bigger determinant of how long you live. Knowing what your blood pressure and knowing what you should do about it is the single most important thing you can do. 30 to 40% of the adult population in the UK have high blood pressure. Now, that percentage increases as you get older, but even at 20 years old, 20% have high blood pressure. 50 years, about 50% do, and at 80, 80%.
0: Of course, the good news is that high blood pressure can be treated and often prevented. Graham, talk us through the things that we can do to lower our risk of high blood pressure.
2: It's better to start early in childhood, because that's when your blood pressure starts going up. The major factor that puts our blood pressure is the huge amount of salt that we eat quite unnecessarily, and we must try and do something about that. If you're able to make your own food from fresh ingredients and have more fresh fruit and vegetables and avoid the saturated fat, then you're on a really healthy diet, and that will certainly bring your blood pressure down. Incidentally, it will also bring your cholesterol down. Exercise does play a role in regulating blood pressure and cholesterol, and increasing your exercise within your capabilities is beneficial.
0: I know it's vitally important, if you're diagnosed with high blood pressure and put on treatment, that you continue taking the medication and following those lifestyle changes recommended by your doctor.
2: It's not a thing you treat for a few weeks. Blood pressure's with you for life.
0: To find out more about this story, log on to our website. 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

0: 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One giant leap for a bunch of folks in a booth in a corridor at the University Hospital of Wales. 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
2: Mae hi bron yn ddiddeg o'r gloch.
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5: A report's out in the next hour after a public inquiry into how Lucy Letby was able to repeatedly kill and harm babies in a hospital's neonatal unit. The inquiry was launched back in 2023 following the former nurse's multiple convictions for murder and attempted murder of newborns at the Countess of Chester Hospital. The government's thinking about bringing in a rule that big donors to political parties would have to prove they live in the UK. It follows two big donations to Reform UK over the weekend, totalling over £70 million. The Culture Secretary has told Lifeboat volunteers she'll raise the issue of online abuse with social media firms. Lisa Nand has written to RNLI staff after many said they'd been targeted during anti-migrant protests earlier this month. And eye scans could help detect a common heart condition years before it's diagnosed.
6: And the interesting bit is that we see those changes even up to 4 years earlier than when patients are diagnosed with atrial fibrillation.
5: Yeah, Joseph Humer worked on the research. The condition can cause strokes, but it's easily missed on test. From Radio News Hub, I'm Phil Towers.
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9: Leeds are up to third in the Premier League table after beating Newcastle 4-1 last night. Boss Daniel Farke held it as one of their best performances over the last 12 months, with his side 3-0 up at half-time. Leeds have lost just one of their last 13 games, stretching back to last season. Roberto De Zerbi has turned down the chance to include Richarlison in Tottenham's squad for today's Carabao Cup tie at Liverpool. Richarlison was left out of Spurs' 25-man Premier League player list submitted earlier this month after being informed he's not part of the club's first team plans.
10: You already know everything, so nothing changed for the Carabao Cup or Premier League. The situation is the same.
9: One other piece of football news, the video assisted referees who made the wrong call awarding a goal to Manchester City in Sunday's derby have not been given a Premier League game this weekend. And England rugby star Henry Pollock would consider playing abroad or changing sports altogether. Whilst his focus remains in rugby, the 21-year-old is also looking to eventually broaden his horizons, having signed for Eddie Hearn's Matchroom Talent Agency.
0: It's time to take you through the decades on Radio Glamorgan.

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1: Hello there, it's Richard Smith here with another A to Z of Pop Trivia Challenge for you, and I'm looking for the answer to the following question. Enter Sandman was a 1991 hit for which American heavy metal M? Enter Sandman was a 1991 hit for which American heavy metal M? Okay, your time's up. Did you get it? But surprised if you did, it was Metallica. Loud and raucous for me. Well, that's all for now, but please do join me again soon here on your favourite station for more from the A to Z of Pop. Ta-ra!
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1: Welsh actor Matthew Rhys has made history at the Emmys, taking home two Best Lead Actor awards in the same ceremony. He took home awards for comedy series and limited series for Widow's Bay and The Beast in Me. Elsewhere, HBO's The Pitt was the other big winner of the night, getting the gong for Best Drama and Best Lead Actor in a Drama. Oasis will return to stage after they announced a 38-show world tour. The brothers will return to Nebworth more than 30 years after their initial gigs at the Hertfordshire Park. The band says standard ticket prices will be fixed at a range between £71 and £266. The Oscar-winning filmer and Louise writer hopes her new play will raise awareness of violence against women. Kali Curie says she hopes the stage musical of the 1991 film illuminates the issue. The 68-year-old has written the new production, which is running at the Young Vic Theatre until the 24th of October. And American costume and fashion designer Bob Mackie has died aged 87. The fashion mogul's passing was announced in a statement on his personal Instagram account. He was best known for dressing celebrities like Cher, Diana Ross and Elton John.

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4: An inquiry's found the deaths and near deaths of babies attacked by Lucy Letby could have been prevented if the correct safeguarding practices had been followed. The chair, Lady Thirlwall, says it's impossible to know for sure how many lives could have been saved. The former nurse is serving 15 whole life terms for the murder and attempted murder of newborns at the Countess of Chester Hospital. Unions are warning that political spending could get out of control after two huge donations to Reform UK in the last few days. The TUC said the £72 million Nigel Farage's party received was a worry to anyone who cares about democracy. Two people have died and four others were seriously hurt after reports a pickup truck hit pedestrians and a number of cars in Doncaster. The 30-year-old driver has been bailed while inquiries continue. And eye scans could help detect a common heart condition years before it's diagnosed.
5: The interesting bit is we see those changes even up to 4 years earlier than when patients actually are diagnosed with atrial fibrillation.
4: Yeah, the condition can cause strokes but is easily missed on tests. From Radio News Hub, I'm Phil Towers.
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0: Here at Hospital Radio Glamorgan, we have a very particular set of skills. Although that's mainly talking and playing songs, to be honest.
1: I'm a fool. Yeah, that's me. I'm making promises I can't keep. Told myself, stay till three.

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1: Hello there, it's Richard Smith here with another A to Z of Pop Trivia Challenge for you, and I'm looking for the answer to the following question. Which A said drop the pilot in 1983? Short but sweet, isn't it? Which A said drop the pilot in 1983? Okay, your time's up. Did you get it? Well, the answer I was looking for was Joan Armatrading. 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And I'll see you later. Ta-ra!
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2: Thrombosis is when you have a blood clot in a blood vessel. According to research, 1 in 20 of us will experience a blood clot at some point in our lives. And, sadly, 1 in 4 deaths in the UK are related to blood clots. Professor Beverly Hunt, OBE, is medical lead with the charity Thrombosis UK.
3: When you have a blood clot in one of the coronary arteries in the heart, you have a heart attack. When you have a blood clot in a major artery in the brain, you'll have a stroke. And then when you have a blood clot in the deep veins of your leg, you will have what we call a deep vein thrombosis. And that can grow. Bits of it can break off and travel through the body, through the heart, and block the blood supply to parts or all of the lung. And that's known as a pulmonary embolism.
2: Professor Hunt, recent UK evidence suggests there's insufficient public understanding of blood clot risks and prevention, something I know that Thrombosis UK are dedicated to changing. Give me an example of where we might improve our knowledge.
3: We always need to tell people about what are the signs and symptoms of these clots, and so how they can pick them up early. People know that deep vein thrombosis are associated with a swollen leg, or a change in colour of the leg. But in actual fact, about 80% of all the DVT just present with unexpected pain in the muscles. So it's almost like having muscle sprain. That can evolve into the clots breaking off and causing pulmonary embolism.
2: We have more details on the wordonhealth.com website on the signs and symptoms. Alongside those of us with a family history of blood clots, who's most at risk of developing them?
3: As you get older, your blood naturally gets more sticky. And then we have being overweight. For women, it's being pregnant and then taking the combined oral contraceptive pill. And the other one is oral hormone replacement therapy. Now, I say oral, I mean the tablets, whereas if you have patches or you have spray-on HRT, it doesn't have that increased risk. And in fact, about 55% of all the clots that we see are due to someone being in hospital. If you're in hospital for more than 24 hours and you're not well, and then you get a little bit immobile because you're feeling unwell and you might be lying in bed, and it's really the combination of those factors that cause people to have the clots. And most of the people might develop the clot in hospital, but it doesn't show itself till after the patient's been discharged. So when you go into hospital, you should get your risk assessed. You often don't know it's happening. The doctor or nurse will just fill in a form and then give you the appropriate prevention to really reduce your risk of having a clot. If you do get admitted to hospital, then do make sure that you receive the preventative measures if you need them.
2: Over recent years, there's been a concerted effort across the NHS to reduce the risk of hospital-related blood clots. And when it comes to self-help, in risk reduction, that centres around staying slim, eating a good balanced diet, not smoking, and exercising regularly. One of the key focuses of Thrombosis UK, the charity that you set up, is on research. 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
3: Where every thrombosis expert wants to be is to have a perfect blood thinner. And a perfect blood thinner is one which stops you having blood clots and doesn't increase the risk of bleeding. We've got some new ones coming through that look more exciting because they reduce the risk of blood clots but have a lower bleeding risk.
2: My grateful thanks to Professor Beverly Hunt, OBE. 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
5: Some babies could have been safe from death at the hands of Lucy Letby if safeguarding action had been taken earlier. An inquiry into the child serial killer's crimes has said there was a failure to protect babies at the Countess of Chester Hospital.
6: Once there was suspicion that Letby may be causing harm deliberately, she should have been removed from the ward as a neutral act, and matters could have been investigated.
5: Lady Thirlwell's inquiry describes a failure to understand the fundamentals of safeguarding by hospital staff. Letby is serving 15 whole life terms for the murder and attempted murder of newborns between 2015 and 2016. The government's thinking about bringing in a rule that big donors to political parties would have to prove they live in the UK. It follows two big donations to Reform UK over the weekend, totalling over £70 million. And the Culture Secretary has told Lifeboat volunteers she'll raise the issue of online abuse with social media firms. Lisa Nand has written to RNLI staff to offer her support after many said they've been targeted during anti-migrant protests. From Radio News Hub, I'm Phil Towers.
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1: Hello there, it's Richard Smith here with another A to Z of Pop Trivia Challenge for you. And I'm looking for the answer to the following question. Which G group, consisting of Peter Cox and Richard Drummey, were saying Don't Look Down in 1985? Which G group, consisting of Peter Cox and Richard Drummey, were saying Don't Look Down in 1985? Okay, your time's up. Did you get it? Wasn't easy, but the answer I was looking for was Go West. Well, that's all for now, but please do join me again soon here on your favourite station for more from the A to Z of Pop. And I'll see you later. Take care. Ta-ra!
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2: Around one in every 770 babies are born with hydrocephalus, which makes it uncommon but not rare. It's one of the more frequent neurological conditions requiring surgery in children. Awareness is considered to be insufficient, early recognition can be missed, and families report delayed diagnosis due to lack of knowledge. Victoria Glover is from Harry's Hydrocephalus Awareness Trust, otherwise known as Harry's HAT.
3: Hydrocephalus is a condition which is characterised by an abnormal buildup of fluid on the brain. When that fluid builds up inside the skull, that can cause pressure, and pressure on the brain for a prolonged period of time can cause brain damage and ultimately lifelong disability, unfortunately.
2: Do we know what causes it?
3: Hydrocephalus can be caused by so many different things. I think in the NHS they have maybe over a dozen ways of coding hydrocephalus based on the cause. For example, a bleed on the brain can cause hydrocephalus, a brain tumour. In my son's case, he has an arachnoid cyst in his brain, which caused a blockage and caused hydrocephalus. You can even get hydrocephalus if you've had a really bad head impact, you know, in a car accident or something like that. So there are so many different ways that you can get it. So it's not necessarily as straightforward as a standalone condition. I suppose you could class it as something that is caused by something else.
2: For those mums-to-be who are following all the health advice they're given during pregnancy, is there anything additionally they can do to prevent their newborn developing hydrocephalus?
3: You can't blame yourself if your child gets a diagnosis of hydrocephalus at all. It's one of those things, unfortunately. There are babies that are more likely to get it. For example, preterm babies, because they are more vulnerable to having bleeds on the brain. But no, there's no way that you can cause it as such, no.
2: Talk to me about the impact that hydrocephalus can have on the baby's development.
3: If you catch it early, then the child won't have any learning difficulties, hopefully. But if it isn't caught early, the more pressure, the more damage on the brain. Unfortunately, we tend to see the more impact it has on a child's development, issues with mobility and learning difficulty and various other comorbidities that exist alongside that. But then we also have children that we support within the charity who, for all intents and purposes, you might look at them and you might not know that they've had multiple brain surgeries throughout their life. So it really is a spectrum.
2: How do we catch it early?
3: One of the things that we're really passionate about is routine infant head measurements. If we routinely monitor head circumference in those babies in the community that don't have any risk factors that we know of to start with, if there is a sudden jump, that's a sign that maybe something needs looking at and for some further monitoring or referral to a specialist service. If your child's head is quite nicely following the chart as it should do, you've got no need to worry, and the majority of people listening to this will never have any need to worry. It's just that sudden jump, and that's why head measurement over time is important, because one measurement on its own doesn't really tell you anything at all.
2: And we should stress that these are routine, non-invasive head measurements that should be made by health professionals. I know from talking to you off microphone, you've taken this campaign all the way up to the UK government's health minister, who has been receptive. The mean average onset of hydrocephalus is at 4 months. How does the UK compare in terms of routinely measuring babies' heads with other countries?
3: Routinely, a child should get two measurements. One around the time of birth before they leave hospital, and that should be charted in your red book that you're given when your baby's born. And then again at around the 6 to 8 week check when you go to the GP, they should also measure the head with a paper tape measure, and again jot that down in your red book so that you've got a comparison between two numbers. That is it. Finland and Norway do 10 and 11 measurements respectively. America takes 8 measurements. France, I think, takes around 11. Germany takes 8. I mean, even the Republic of Ireland do 3, so that's 50% more than we're doing. We feel that if we were to have a measurement around 4 months, which is actually around the age that you would end up having your vaccinations, that hopefully we would catch the majority of them, we think. But it varies from baby to different baby, depending on their circumstances. And obviously those babies that are already identified as having risk factors would be monitored in a different way. But we're talking about those babies in the community that a mum or a dad has taken them home. They've got no idea that anything may be wrong. Those are the babies that we're sort of trying to target with this campaign.
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from the heart of the Heath, serving the University Hospital of Wales, St David's Hospital, and the Cardiff Royal Infirmary too. 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

From the heart of the Heath, serving the University Hospital of Wales, St David's Hospital and the Cardiff Royal Infirmary too. 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
5: A complete failure to protect babies from serial killer Lucy Letby. The findings of an inquiry into the crimes of the former neonatal nurse. A damning report by Lady Justice Thirlwall says we'll never know how many newborns' lives could have been saved had staff at the Countess of Chester Hospital followed proper procedures.
6: Once there was suspicion that Letby may be causing harm deliberately, she should have been removed from the ward as a neutral act, and matters could have been investigated.
5: Unions are warning that political spending could get out of control after two huge donations to Reform UK in the last few days. The TUC said the £72 million Nigel Farage's party received was a worry to anyone who cares about democracy. London has missed out on a bid to host the 2029 World Athletics Championships. It's gone to Nairobi, the first African host of the Global Sporting Showcase. And if you're off to the pub tonight, well, you might not need to carry a wallet with you anymore to prove you're old enough for a pint. Pubs and shops in England and Wales are now allowed to accept digital ID as proof of age. From Radio News, I'm Phil Towers.
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1: Hello there, it's Richard Smith here with another A to Z of Pop Trivia Challenge for you, and I'm looking for the answer to the following question. Down to Earth was the first UK chart hit for Curiosity Killed the... what? Down to Earth was the first UK chart hit for Curiosity Killed the... what? Okay, your time's up. Did you get it? I can't see you not doing. It was Cat. So the wildest word. Curiosity Killed the Cat.
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1: 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And I'll see you later. Take care. Ta-ra.
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5: A complete failure to protect babies from serial killer Lucy Letby. The findings of an inquiry into the crimes of the former neonatal nurse. A damning report by Lady Justice Thirlwall says we'll never know how many newborns' lives could have been saved had staff at the Countess of Chester Hospital followed proper procedures.
6: Once there was suspicion that Letby may be causing harm deliberately, she should have been removed from the ward as a neutral act, and matters could have been investigated.
5: Unions are warning that political spending could get out of control after two huge donations to Reform UK in the last few days. The TUC said the £72 million Nigel Farage's party received was a worry to anyone who cares about democracy. London has missed out on a bid to host the 2029 World Athletics Championships. It's gone to Nairobi, the first African host of the Global Sporting Showcase. And if you're off to the pub tonight, well, you might not need to carry a wallet with you anymore to prove you're old enough for a pint. Pubs and shops in England and Wales are now allowed to accept digital ID as proof of age. From Radio News, I'm Phil Towers.
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1: Hello there, it's Richard Smith here with another A to Z of Pop Trivia Challenge for you, and I'm looking for the answer to the following question. What sort of e-reggae did Jonathan Richman and the Modern Lovers tell us about in 1977? So that's what sort of e-reggae did Jonathan Richman and the Modern Lovers tell us all about in 1977? Okay, your time's up. Did you get it? More question than answer. It was the Egyptian reggae. It's one of those tunes that a lot of people know, but don't know the title of. It's Egyptian reggae. Well, that's all for now, but please do join me again soon here on your favourite station for more from the A to Z of Pop, and I'll see you later. Ta-ra!
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ask you a question. Do you enjoy the 1960s? The vibrant clothes, the exciting music? If the answer's yes, then join me, Jane Jones, here on Hospital Radio Glamorgan at 5 p.m. on Friday and step into the 60s for 1 hour of pure indulgence.

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0: The stories that matter, the issues that count. 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
2: Over the years, Health Awareness Campaign after Health Awareness Campaign has alerted us to phone the emergency services immediately to seek urgent medical help if an older friend or loved one whose face has dropped on one side, who can't raise both arms and keep them there, and has slurred speech, as they may be suffering from a stroke, one of our leading causes of death and disability. While strokes are more likely to occur in the over 50s, around 10 to 15% of cases, which equates to around 15,000 strokes, occur in the under 50s. Austin Willett is CEO of the charity Different Strokes.
3: A stroke can happen to anyone of any age. We've supported someone who's had a stroke age 2, had a stroke age 3. Our support for them has been a few years later. You can have a stroke in the womb before you're born. There's this myth that it's something that only happens to the elderly, and that's absolutely not true.
2: Austin, what are the factors that increase the chances of a person having a stroke?
3: The real big danger with stroke is uncontrolled high blood pressure, leading a healthy lifestyle, not drinking too much, not taking illegal drugs, not smoking, making sure you exercise, having a healthy diet will, to an extent, reduce your chance of having a stroke. Having said that, a significant number of people, particularly those of a younger age, have a stroke not due to lifestyle issues, but to do with an undiagnosed medical condition. An example of that may be a PFO, which is a hole in the heart. A number of people we've supported have had their stroke due to a PFO. They've had no idea whatsoever they've had that condition until they have their stroke.
2: The charity you lead, Different Strokes, is run by stroke survivors for young stroke survivors. Give me an idea of the challenges and issues younger stroke survivors face.
3: No two stroke survivors have conditions which are exactly the same. Probably around 70% of stroke survivors have fatigue to an extent. Alongside all the physical disabilities you may be faced with, the cognitive challenges, there are particular things that for younger stroke survivors which may not be faced by people of an older age. If you have a stroke at an older age, yes, that will still have a life-changing impact and can be very difficult for you and your family. But the chances are that you're not going to have to worry about your ability to work, ability to support your family if you're retired. If you have a stroke in your 20s, 30s, 40s, 50s, issues such as parenting young children or teenagers, which are difficult enough at the best of times, but if you throw in the fact that you may be suffering from significant fatigue as well, that becomes really, really challenging.
2: And I guess with so many of us thinking that having a stroke is only associated with the older generation, I know from talking to you off microphone, that can be very isolating for younger stroke patients.
3: This is where peer support is so crucial, and the ability and the opportunity to be able to engage with other younger stroke survivors and to share experiences with them, to know that you're not alone. And that's fundamentally what we do. There's various services that we provide. We have about 30 local groups up and down the country. We can provide support calls from stroke survivors in our office. The most significant thing we've got is our online support group that's got about 7,500 members and is a private group only for stroke survivors and close family members. And this is a fantastic forum where people are able to support each other, seek advice from each other, celebrate successes, have a bit of a rant if they need to do that as well. Everything that we do is based around this concept of survivors supporting survivors.
2: My grateful thanks to Austin Willett. To find out more and to connect through to Different Strokes, visit wordonhealth.com. 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

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Not knowing who 90% of the celebrities that you see on TV are. And Hospital Radio Glamorgan being here for you all day, every day. 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
5: The Thirlwall inquiry into Lucy Letby's convictions found some babies could have been saved from death if safeguarding action had been taken earlier. Following the inquiry, the Department of Health and Social Care is setting up a recommendation hub to properly track how it is addressing concerns raised in the report. Solicitor Richard Scorer spoke on behalf of the families impacted.
6: Our clients welcome the recommendations around CCTV, access to insulin, strengthening of the duty of candour to include hospital managers and the barring of managers guilty of incompetence and misconduct.
5: Ministers are considering tightening rules on overseas donors after revelations over Reform UK donations. It emerged over the weekend that the party received £72 million from donors based in Hong Kong and Thailand. A teenage soldier who committed suicide was let down by two officers when she told them she'd been sexually assaulted. Today, the two officers went on trial accused of improper conduct. That's the latest from Radio News Hub. I'm Georgia Lee.
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0: From the heart of the Heath, serving the University Hospital of Wales, St David's Hospital and the Cardiff Royal Infirmary too.
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1: Hello there, it's Richard Smith here with another A to Z of Pop Trivia Challenge for you, and I'm looking for the answer to the following question. Which C wanted us to do the Huckle Book back in 1981? 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I don't even know what the Huckle Book was, but the answer was Coast to Coast. Well, that's all for now, but please do join me again soon here on your favourite station for more from the A to Z of Pop, and I'll see you later. Take care. Ta-ra.
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2: From the heart of the Heath, serving the University Hospital of Wales, St David's Hospital and the Cardiff Royal Infirmary too.
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0: The stories that matter, the issues that count. 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
2: Peripheral artery disease, or PAD as it's otherwise known, is a common and under-recognised problem affecting one in five people over the age of 60, but increasingly affects younger people, especially in those of us with high blood pressure and or diabetes. Data suggests around 70% of the general population have never even heard of it, a situation the Circulation Foundation is trying to change. Their chair is Rachel Forsyth, a consultant vascular surgeon in Edinburgh.
3: Peripheral artery disease is disease of the arteries outside of the heart, so in the peripheries of the body. We most typically talk about peripheral artery disease relating to the legs.
2: How does it come about?
3: Artery disease is a narrowing or hardening of the arteries that occurs usually over time, and that's as a result of often smoking, diabetes, high blood pressure. The body builds up some calcified hardening of the arteries, and that can narrow down, and sometimes the artery can block off altogether. It can, in some situations, in its worst form, lead to amputation of the leg, and unfortunately, a large population of people who have peripheral artery disease also have the same process occurring in their heart arteries or their arteries leading to the brain, and therefore these people are at risk of subsequent heart attacks and strokes.
2: How might peripheral artery disease manifest itself?
3: The most common early symptom is called intermittent claudication. Intermittent being it doesn't happen all the time. Claudication tells us that the muscle in either the calf or the thigh, depending where the artery problem is, becomes crampy essentially. And that normally happens at a reproducible distance, so the same distance of walking every time. Maybe someone can walk 100 yards, then they have the calf pain, it's really sore, they might walk a few more yards, then they have to stop. When they stop walking, the pain settles down. It's usually worse up hills as well. So that's the classical symptom associated with the milder form of peripheral artery disease. When we say mild, claudication can still have a massive impact on people's lives. Even though their symptoms stop when they stop walking, it's a signal of serious problems with the arteries in the legs, but also in the rest of the body. The other thing about peripheral artery disease is it can be in the background without patients having any symptoms at all, because this hardening can happen so slowly over time that the body can try to compensate for it, but you still have that cardiovascular risk. And the other side of things is that sometimes it doesn't present in that fashion with pain that's reproducible at the same distance every time. Of course, not everyone follows the textbook with their symptoms. As the disease gets more severe, the symptoms do become more serious. We have a syndrome called chronic limb-threatening ischemia. The distance that you can walk becomes shorter and shorter, and then maybe you feel a bit of pain in your foot when you're doing nothing. Typically, patients might have pain in their foot at night when your leg's elevated in the bed. You don't have the use of gravity to help the blood get down to your foot. And the classic thing that our patients say is that I have pain in my foot that wakes me up from sleep, and I have to hang my leg over the side of the bed. So a little bit of gravity can help the blood get down. Unfortunately, some people progress to developing wounds on their toes, particularly, or on their foot that don't heal up. And those patients are in a limb-threatening situation.
2: If caught in those early stages, PAD can often be successfully managed or treated. So if what we're discussing here strikes a chord with you, please talk to your GP. And outside of those going through the mild stages, there's diet, exercise, and lifestyle measures we can take to reduce the likelihood of the hardening of the arteries. Whilst I know we have seen advances in surgical procedures to help those with severe PAD, the outcomes are not what you and the vascular health community would want for these patients. As a charity, you've been lobbying policymakers to bring about change. What's been your focus?
3: The Circulation Foundation has been working with a growing coalition of stakeholders, along with MPs across all parties, working with the Royal College of Podiatry on bringing momentum to this awareness campaign. There was a white paper released making some suggestions for commissioning documents for national pathways, and that's to improve access to care for people with peripheral artery disease. We need to get people through the diagnostic pathway quicker, but we're also working on some public awareness campaigns. 70% of the general population will be in the dark about this, and so we're kind of working on those sorts of strategies as well.
2: My grateful thanks to Rachel Forsyth. To find out more and to connect through to the Circulation Foundation, visit wordonhealth.com. 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

To those who can hear me, I say, do not despair. The misery that is now upon us is but the passing of greed, the bitterness of men who fear the way of human progress. The hate of men will pass, and dictators die, and the power they took from the people will return to the people. And so long as men die, liberty will never perish. 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You, the people, have the power to make this life free and beautiful, to make this life a wonderful adventure.

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5: The Health Secretary Yvette Cooper has called for a turning point in the NHS. It comes after the Thirlwall inquiry into Lucy Letby's convictions was released.
6: Shocking failures on safeguarding, failures in governance, in regulation, failures in the most basic duty of candour, failures in professional curiosity, and a repeated failure to refer concerns to the police, which the inquiry is clear should have been done at a much earlier stage.
5: The number of people claiming the main disability benefit in England and Wales has hit a new record high. More than 4 million people are now entitled to personal independent payments. That number's almost doubled since 2019. If you're off to the pub tonight, you might not need to carry a wallet with you to prove you're old enough for a pint. From today, pubs and shops in England and Wales are allowed to accept digital ID as proof of age. And Celebrity Traitors will return on October 1st with an extra long opening episode. That's the latest from Radio News Hub. I'm Georgia Lee.
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1: Hello there, it's Richard Smith here with another A to Z of Pop Trivia Challenge for you. And I'm looking for the answer to the following question. Which E was the Oscar-winning title track from the film A Star Is Born, performed by Barbara Streisand? Which E was the Oscar-winning title track from the film A Star Is Born, performed by Barbara Streisand? Okay, your time's up. Did you get it? Well, the answer I was looking for was Evergreen.
2: Love, ageless and evergreen, seldom seen.
1: 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And I'll see you later. Ta-ra!
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0: 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On the night shift. Yep, then too. Basically.
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1: The stories that matter, the issues that count. Your personal prescription for your very best of health. In the UK today, there are around 500,000 children and young people with brain conditions that result in complex medical, educational and social support needs. Tracy Elliott is head of research at the charity Cerebra.
3: Our emphasis is on supporting families of children with rare and multiple or profound needs, and this is a very underfunded area of research. A lot of research doesn't necessarily meet the priorities and needs of the people that are being researched, if you like. So our aim is to bridge that gap between research and family experience. By engaging with families, we know what the issues are that they find most pressing, and we work with researchers then to ensure that the research they do addresses those specific needs. On the flip side of that, by engaging with researchers, we help to ensure that the evidence that they're producing from their research gets put into a form that families can use. I don't know if you've ever tried reading an academic research paper, but it's not the sort of thing a family is going to pick up when they're facing a crisis. So we kind of, translational service, if you like, we try and take that academic language and put it in a way that families can understand, find accessible and actually use to make informed decisions.
1: From a research perspective, Tracy, what is Cerebra's funding focus?
3: Over the last 20 years, we've invested over £10 million in research in this area. It's small numbers by a big research grant, but it actually makes a big difference. There's a shortage of professors looking at rare conditions because in their foundation years, grants to get them started weren't necessarily available. So our thinking is, let's support those young, early career researchers and help them keep in this particular area of research, which is largely underfunded. If we can get those careers established in that area, we get them up to professor status, then they are able to apply for those much bigger grants, which extends the whole area of research, extends the expertise in this area.
1: It's an approach that has proved successful in creating a whole new generation of researchers, as one of them, Dr. Joe Moss, now one of the directors of the newly formed Cerebra Network for Neurodevelopment Disorders, explains.
4: Initially, the support enabled us to establish the Cerebra Centre, which was led and directed by Professor Chris Oliver. And over the years, many, many students, researchers, clinicians have come through that Cerebra Centre and been trained through the Cerebra Centre way back from 2008. So we have all worked together in partnership. We've been trained through that support from Cerebra, and we are now leading the Cerebra Network and taking it forward as we sort of step into a new phase of research and development.
1: So, Joe, what are the aims and objectives of the new Cerebra Network for Neurodevelopment Disorders?
4: There are two core aims, really. The first is around carrying out high-quality, very detailed research that improves our understanding of these conditions that have been very much neglected and underrepresented in research and in clinical services. Translating that research into improved awareness in the community, improved access to resources, developing material and information for families and professionals, and developing training that will then support these children and their families in their day-to-day lives.
1: My grateful thanks to Tracy Elliott and Dr. Joe Moss. To link through to Cerebra and find out more, log on to our website, www.wordandhealth.com. 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

0: from the heart of the Heath, serving the University Hospital of Wales, St David's Hospital and the Cardiff Royal Infirmary too.
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5: The Health Secretary Yvette Cooper has apologised to grieving families following the release of the Thirlwall inquiry. The inquiry looked into Lucy Letby's convictions and the failures of other hospital staff.
6: On behalf of the government and the health service, I am profoundly sorry for the failures set out so clearly in this report. For the harm, distress and unthinkable loss for their families.
5: Reform UK Welsh leader Dan Thomas has stepped down following his arrest on suspicion of assault and controlling behaviour. In a statement released today, he stressed he'd done nothing wrong and does not want this to distract from the great work his team is doing. London's missed out on a bid to host the 2029 World Athletic Championships. It's gone to Nairobi instead, making the Kenyan capital the first African hosts. And Michael J. Fox was awarded a humanitarian Emmy last night for his work advocating for people living with Parkinson's. That's the latest from Radio News Hub. I'm Georgia Lee.
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1: Hello there, it's Richard Smith here with another A to Z of Pop Trivia Challenge for you, and I'm looking for the answer to the following question. Which E was the one and only UK number one hit for the group Love Affair in 1968? So that's which E was the one and only UK number one hit for the group Love Affair in 1968? Okay, your time's up. Did you get it? Well, the answer is Everlasting Love.
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1: 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Ta-ra.
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1: The stories that matter, the issues that count. 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
3: Studies show that one in five of us don't get enough sleep, but for the 14,000 who've been diagnosed with narcolepsy, a chronic neurological disorder, they can't get enough of it. Helen Strogman is a director of the charity Narcolepsy UK and who also lives with the condition.
4: There's two types of narcolepsy. There's type 1 and type 2 narcolepsy. And the most well-known symptom is this irresistible need for brief naps during the day. And that might be really sudden, but often people have some warning that it might happen. People also struggle to sleep throughout the night, and they might have sleep-related hallucinations, really scary dreams, and sleep paralysis. People with type 1 narcolepsy also have cataplexy, and this is a sudden loss of muscle tone that can range from just a kind of facial drooping around the cheeks, say, or it could be falling to the ground. And the emotions that cause that vary between people, but it's often laughter, humour, maybe anger. Type 2 has all of the other symptoms except cataplexy.
3: Do we know what causes narcolepsy?
4: Type 1 narcolepsy happens when the brain stops making orexin, which is a molecule that helps to regulate the sleep-wake cycle. And it's likely to be because of an autoimmune reaction. And that reaction is associated with an immune system gene variant that nearly everyone with type 1 narcolepsy has, but so does a lot of the rest of the population. And then narcolepsy might be triggered by specific bacterial or viral infections.
3: People with a family history of narcolepsy are at higher risk. However, most people with narcolepsy don't have a close relative with it. It can occur at any age, but commonly begins in adolescence, teenagers, and young adults up to the age of 30. How long does it take on average to be diagnosed?
4: In kind of recent years, it's taken 4 or 5 years between first symptoms and diagnosis. I think it's all sorts of reasons. So there's a societal attitude towards sleep where we don't really take sleepy people seriously, or we judge them. I think it's difficult for people to recognise that there's something wrong, and for the people around them, such as their teachers or family or colleagues, to do the same. We've done some research with GPs, and they have a low awareness of narcolepsy. It's a relatively rare condition. They don't really know where to refer people to. And then it gets to the specialist care, and sleep as a specialism isn't very well recognised. It kind of falls between different specialties, and there isn't much capacity for that.
3: And the availability of specialists, I understand, does depend on where you live. Are there a range of medications that can help once you've been diagnosed?
4: There's lots of drugs, old and new. The effectiveness and side effects really vary between people, so it can take a lot of time for people to get to the right treatment for them that allows them to lead as fulfilling a life as possible, and then that effectiveness might change over time, and so they might have to switch drugs. But really excitingly, there are new drugs under development, and these drugs directly act on the orexin pathway that causes type 1 narcolepsy. From what I've seen, they're likely to be twice as effective at managing daytime sleepiness in people with type 1 narcolepsy, and to treat other symptoms as well.
3: And what adaptations have you found that has assisted you live well and work full time with narcolepsy?
4: Try to be aware of how narcolepsy is affecting you, and then to be kind to yourself and to adapt your life around it. So scheduled naps can really help, but they can also be logistically complex. You need to be able to persuade people to provide you somewhere that you can sleep safely. So I've also found it really helpful to identify as being disabled, and that has given me confidence to ask for reasonable adjustments at work and to understand the societal barriers that impact my well-being.
3: My grateful thanks to Helen Strongman. To find out more and to link through to Narcolepsy UK for further help and support, visit wordonhealth.com. 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
5: Some babies could have been saved from death at the hands of Lucy Letby if safeguarding action had been taken earlier. That comes from the Thirlwall inquiry, which was released today. Solicitor Richard Scorer spoke on behalf of the families impacted.
6: Far too often, public inquiry recommendations are left to gather dust. This cannot be allowed to happen again.
5: A Reform UK Welsh leader has stepped down. Dan Thompson has standing down for personal reasons following his arrest on suspicion of assault and controlling behaviour. In a statement released today, he stressed he'd done nothing wrong. A Paris court has awarded €1 to Kim Kardashian following her 2016 armed robbery. The US star had asked for the singular euro in a bid to move on following last year when 8 people were found guilty for the targeted robbery. And the Celebrity Traitors will return to our screens on the 1st of October. The game show will be broadcast at 8 p.m. That's the latest from Radio News Hub. I'm Georgia Lee.
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1: Hello there, it's Richard Smith here with another A to Z of Pop Trivia Challenge for you, and I'm looking for the answer to the following question. Which S was a TV manufactured group for the show Miami 7 during the late 1990s, early 2000s? Which S was a TV manufactured group for the show Miami 7 during the late 1990s and early 2000s? Okay, your time's up. Did you get it? Well, the answer is S Club 7. And from 2001, a big hit for them, Don't Stop Moving. Well, that's all for now, but please do join me again soon here on your favourite station for more from the A to Z of Pop. Ta-ra!
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from the heart of the Heath, serving the University Hospital of Wales, St David's Hospital and the Cardiff Royal Infirmary too. 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

0: Jill Jenkins. Ingrowing toenails affect an estimated 10% of the population, and as anyone who's had one knows, they can cause pain and infection. But Jill, why do they grow this way?
1: Usually affecting the big toe, it all goes wrong when the skin at the side of the nail is pushed further over the nail than usual. The nail cuts into the skin surface, allowing infection to set in, and it becomes swollen, painful and weepy. The cause may be tight shoes causing pressure on the skin, but it's aggravated by cutting your nails wrongly, and also by any injury or disease of the toe. In the early stages, it helps just to soak your toe twice a day in hot, salty water. But if you've already got infection, it may need treating with antibiotics. If it's severe, you may have to have part or all of the nail removed. This can usually be done by a podiatrist or your GP. Prevent it happening by wearing shoes that aren't too tight. Keep your feet clean and cut your toenails straight across. Unlike your fingernails, you shouldn't shape your toenails into a curve.
0: For further information, log on to www.wordandhealth.com. 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

0: 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That's how a superhero learns to fly.
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5: I've seen things you people wouldn't believe. Attack ships on fire off the shoulder of Orion. I watched sea beams glitter in the dark near the Tannhauser Gate. All those moments will be lost in time. Like tears.

0: Hello.
1: How you doing? Good. Good evening and welcome aboard tonight. I'll throw a 6-start random musical generator show polluting your ears and your mind every Tuesday night from 9 p.m. till midnight. I am Jay. I will be your host for this evening. And once again, I won't be ambling down the corridor. And by the looks of all the works going on outside, it will be a while before anybody from RG is ambling down the corridor. Sorry, Hospital Radio. Come on. Shouldn't use the abbreviation. I'll get told off for that one. Evening, Jill. I mean, the works are ongoing outside the studio, but it doesn't look like we're going to be back in any time soon, sadly. But fingers crossed. It'd be nice to get back in the studio. But once again, I'm recording this from my home bunker, where it's not so warm outside, but I'm still melting here inside. How you been? You been good? You enjoyed the week? Technically, we're in autumn now. We're in the wobbly bit of autumn, where it's the end of summer. There's rumours of another heatwave coming in, but we're getting the rain as well. So, you know, it is what it is. Stay dry, try and stay happy and all that kind of stuff. If you've not heard Night Owls before, what happens is this. I play songs for 3 hours. I talk rubbish in between the songs for 3 hours. That doesn't mean it's a 6-hour show. It means it's 3 hours. It's just a combination of the two things. I'll play you some old songs, some new songs, some long songs, some... No, I'm not going to play any blue songs. I'm going to play you a song by Blur, but not by Blue. I've got a few new ones for you tonight. This week's No Filler Thriller. I mean, I might have just mentioned the band. I was going to say it's a Britpop era, but I think I've just given it away. Got this week's Classical Gas, a bit of Beethoven for you. You'll definitely know this one. This week's Rock Block is an absolute belter. And beyond all that, I just got great tune after great tune after great tune for you tonight. Does that sound good to you? Good. I'm glad you approve. I'm going to do some hellos right at the start of the show this week. Good evening, Zena, who's been messaging on the Blue Skies at nighthouserg.bsky.social. is where you can find me. If you want a request, you want a shout out, you want a dedication, whatever, just get in touch. Obviously, it's not live, so I can't respond live, but I will respond next week. But good evening, Zena. Good evening, Vinny, there in Northern Germany, regular listener also. Good evening, Stuart and Maggie and Finn. And Robbie and Nat and Holly and Amelia and Paul and Sharon and Paul and there's lots of Pauls. I know a lot of Pauls. Paul and Nina as well. Paul, of course, will be choosing his song this week. He's managed to move away from the Rolling Stones this week. The song he's chosen. I think if I gave my immediate response, there would be protesters outside the hospital and then they'd follow me home and be protesting outside the house too. But there you go. Basically all the regular listeners and friends of the show, apologies if I didn't list you then. Martin, Emma and Alex and Kelly, they're all off cruising at the moment, not together, and I mean on a boat. So just to clear that up. So there we go. That's it. That's the show. Basically, I'll say hello to you. I will talk rubbish. I will play great tunes. Does that sound good? Right. Yeah, kicked off with Simon & Garfunkel, America, and then some Human League with Keep Feeling Fascination. I fancied playing some Human League and thought, I'll play that one for a while. So I played it. Up next, how about a bit of Marvin Gaye and Tammy Terrell? Ain't No Mountain High Enough.

Ah, beautiful song there. Ain't No Mountain High Enough, Marvin Gaye and Tammy Terrell. Right, up next, the Molotovs. They toured recently, played the Tram Shed. They were in Cardiff a while back supporting Youngblood, and I was really looking forward to seeing them. I loved their debut album. It's really good, but boy, has the lead singer to spend time watching a lot of Jam videos and Paul Weller stuff in general. And I've got to be honest, I was a bit disappointed seeing them live. He needs to spend time watching other videos. He was just basically... It almost came off like a Paul Weller tribute act, which is the same. Because, like I say, I mean, I really like them. Don't get me wrong, musically I still like them, but they are the Jam. In all but Wellerness, they are the Jam. They've got a new album coming out next year. It's called Erbia. They've released the title track of that album as the first single of the album. Can I say of the album anymore? Apparently not. I think you'll like it. If you like the Jam, you like it, but you'll see what I mean as soon as you hear it. This is the Molotovs. This is Erbia.

0: Erbia, the Molotov. See, I mean, it's a great tune, but boy, has he listened to a lot of Paul Weller and watched a lot of... When you see him live, you realise he's watched a lot of Paul Weller too. But yeah, I'm looking forward to the album, but I don't think I'll go and see him live again. Gotta be honest. I know a lot of people love him, you know, each to their own. Yeah, I had a little rant about liking things and not liking things on the most recent rock show. If you haven't listened to the most recent rock show, do yourself a favour. 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It's ace. 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Anyway, time for this.
1: Now it's time for this week's choice from our friend, the egg-stained lawyer in upside-down New Zealand land.
0: It is indeed. Every week, my old friend, he's 132, you know, Paul, who now lives in New Zealand land, gives me a tune. And the last 2 weeks, it's been the Rolling Stones, and it's been two of my three favourite Rolling Stones tracks, and I've used those as an argument as to why I prefer the Stones to the Beatles. So Paul has come back now, this week, with a Beatles song. And yeah, it hasn't persuaded me any different, Paul, I've got to be honest. Yeah, my gut response was, I mean, to be honest, it could have been done by the New Seekers. So yeah, that's an opinion that'll probably get me banned from the radio for life. You know, don't get me wrong, I respect what the Beatles did, but Stones are better for me. But that's you know, personal choice and taste and all that. So yeah, Paul has come back with this track. It's from Rubber Soul, which is it's a good album, you know, don't get me wrong, it's a good album, but it's not the Stones. So yeah, so this week's Paul's choice, In My Life by the Beatles. And yeah, having me said In My Life and then earlier compared to the New Seekers, I know a lot of you are now turning off or hurling abuse or swearing, but you know, if you disagree, get your own radio show and there you can express your opinion. But until then, my opinion's right, my show, my rules.

slab of sweetness to your day. 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

0: got to turn the fan off then. I'll just talk over him this because he's like, he just talks a load of stuff and says jump a lot. House of Pain, Jump Around, and before that, this week's choice from Paul, In My Life by the Beatles. And Paul is probably fuming at that intro, and I'm looking forward to receiving a text message or a WhatsApp pretty much straight away after he hears it going, "New Seeker, pa," and other words that I probably can't say on radio. Right, coming up, I've got some 13th floor elevators for you in the next half hour. Got a bit of Beethoven for you too. But before that, it's time for a word on health. And in this one, I had the document right in front of me and it's gone. Where are we? There we go. And in this week's Word on Health report, Paul Pennington looks at an alarming new report on dementia. There we go. Had it all in front of me and it all went hopefully wrong. Here we go.
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1: The stories that matter, the issues that count. Your personal prescription for your very best of health.
3: Despite the government repeatedly stating that early diagnosis of dementia is a priority, the Alzheimer's Society's new Unlocking the Door report, released to coincide with Dementia Action Week, highlights we're some way off achieving that goal. Michelle Dyson is CEO of the Alzheimer's Society.
4: It's really concerning. Dementia is the UK's biggest killer. It used to be heart disease, now it's dementia. And yet people are waiting 3.5 years to get a diagnosis. The key thing is what you could be doing in that time to help alleviate the symptoms. Look, there's no cure for dementia, but there are drugs that can help with the symptoms that you ought to be getting. But obviously, if you've had no diagnosis, that you're not going to be able to access those drugs. You can also get access to cognitive stimulation therapy, so that's a non-drug intervention, which is proven to help. And people just fundamentally find it helpful to understand why they're experiencing what they're experiencing. 90% of people who get a diagnosis say that they find it helpful. And now we have a huge number of trials going on, particularly for Alzheimer's disease. There are 130 drugs in trial for Alzheimer's disease. If you've got a diagnosis, you can be on one of those trials that might help you personally, but you'll certainly be helping people in the future. And people with dementia like the fact that they can help defeat this dreadful disease for those who come after them.
3: Where do the problems lie?
4: Partly, I think people are still scared of getting a diagnosis, and they have the sense that there is no cure, so what's the point? But also, there's a real problem with the system, and that's why we're calling on government to have a national structured clinical pathway, so that when people come to you to say, "I'm worried about my memory," it's really clear what the expectations are on the system. None of that exists at the moment.
3: It has to be said, there have been commitments to improve resources available, but with an ever-growing number of dementia cases, is there also a capacity issue with regards to getting access to the likes of memory clinics?
4: Yes, there is, and there's a capacity issue with the scanning systems that you need in order to do brain scans. Dementia is an umbrella term underneath which there's a number of specific diseases, so Alzheimer's disease being the most common, but there's also vascular dementia, various types of different diseases that sit underneath that umbrella term. And you can tell what disease someone has when you scan their brain, and it really does matter to have that accurate diagnosis. That's one of the things that we, Alzheimer's Society, are calling for, not just an early diagnosis, but an accurate diagnosis. And then, depending on the type of dementia that you have, we absolutely need to see those clear pathways, what's meant to happen to you next. And that would obviously help GPs, would help everyone in the system. And fundamentally, it would help patients to know what they can expect and what they should have to cope with what is a very urgent and growing problem.
3: Alongside getting an early and accurate diagnosis, one of the most striking lines I read in your report is that some families felt that they were released into the wild after being diagnosed, and people shouldn't be left without support when they need it most. I understand that there is activity at a government level which could be an opportunity to address the issues.
4: The government has committed to what they call a modern service framework for frailty and dementia, and they say they're going to publish a draft in September and then the final version in December. And we need to see in that plan the clinical structured pathway with all the different stages in it, so it's absolutely clear what people can expect, what the system must deliver, and we need to have clear clear standards for every stage of that journey. And then you need to have data to hold everyone to account. And we don't have any of that at the moment. So our ambition is to see all of that set out in that framework when it's published. We have an open letter. People can find it on our website. We would love as many people to sign it as possible, because this is a great opportunity to get that ambition in dementia that we've seen in so many other diseases. We need to now see it in dementia, and this is our time.
3: My grateful thanks to Michelle Dyson. To find out more and access the Alzheimer's Society via our links page, visit wordonhealth.com. 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

Rest in power, Maxi Jazz, sadly lost a while back. But yeah, that's Faithless, God is a DJ. And before that, a bit of psychedelia for you, the 13th floor elevators with You're Gonna Miss Me. Right, coming up in a couple of tunes time, this week's classical guest. But before that, I've got a new one for you. It's a cover version, it's by Pink Mario, and it's a version of Forever Young by Alphaville. And I love the original, I really like this version of it too. I think you'll kind of dig it. Take it away, Pink Mario. I mean, it does sound like Izu. In fact, I accidentally crashed the vocals, so I'm going to start that again. I was just pointing out that that dilly-dilly bit sounds like Only You by Yazoo. Have a listen again. I'll start there. Here you go, Pink Mario. Sorry, I won't talk over you this time. See what I mean?

0: Nice to hear that one again. Hole of the Moon, The Waterboys. And before that, fabulous cover, new track out last couple of weeks, Pink Mario with his version of Forever Young. Right, just coming up to 13 minutes to 10 if you're listening live, and thank you so much. And if you're listening to listen again, it's just coming up to 8:15 Great Uncle Bulgaria. But it must mean it's time for this.
1: It's Classical Gas.
0: It is indeed Classical Gas, my attempt to introduce a bit of culture into the show, where each week I will play you a classical tune. If there's one you want to hear, at nightowlsrg.bsky.social, email nightowls@radioglamorgan.com. And next week, the Classical Gas choice could be yours. This week, however, it's a bit of Beethoven. I've not played Beethoven for a while. This is Beethoven. This is Symphony No. 5, Opus 67, the first movement, Allegro con brio, played by the Viennese Philharmonic Orchestra. And even if you don't know the title, you'll know it as soon as it starts. Diddly-dum.

How good was it to hear that? Beethoven's Symphony No. 5. And like I said, if you want to hear a classical tune, hit me up at nightowlsrg.bsky.social, email nightowlsradio@morgan.com. Coming up in the next hour, kick off with this week's No Filler Thriller. Got a couple of new tunes for you, got the Rock Block for you as well. But before all that, coming up, a bit of Bad Religion. But before even that, another brand new one for you. This is Jamie Rafferty and the track, People Like Us.

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1: I got my timing slightly wrong, but you know, it's Bad Religion finished a couple of seconds early. I suppose it makes a change from me having to cut off half a song. Anyway, yes, it's now time for the no filler thriller. If you've not heard the feature before, basically, like artists have done one great album. In fact, I've joined a website recently. You know those books, those lists that come out, like the 1001 Greatest, this, that, and the other? There's a website where you can go to, which is the 1001 Greatest Albums of All Time, and each day I'll just pick you a random album from that list to listen to. It's 1001albumsgenerator.com. I'm 11 albums into it. I've heard some great stuff. I've heard some dreadful stuff. And I've just heard some tedious stuff as well, but new ones come up in the last couple of days are Flaming Lips, Burning Spear, and Bonnie Prince Billy. Burning Spear was brilliant, knew of them, hadn't really listened to it. Led Zeppelin, I really enjoyed that more than I was expecting, because I'm not the massive Zepp fan, but yeah, it was Led Zeppelin one, really enjoyed it. On the other side of things, Cheap Thrills by Big Brother and The Holding Company, oh dear lord, it was awful. Why would you fake it? I mean, I know some artists have claimed albums are live and really weren't. Unleashed from the Studio, anybody? Well, they were, but they're just massively overdubbed. This one, in a weird thing, it was recorded in the studio, but they decided to try and make it sound like a live album, but no idea why, but yeah, it's not very good at all. You know, I'm not putting down Janis Joplin, great singer, some great stuff, but yes, Cheap Thrills, awful, awful album, in my personal opinion. But yeah, a new one today was Flaming Lips, Yoshimi Battles the Pink Robot, so looking forward to revisiting that, haven't heard it for a while. But yeah, so anyway, that aside, basically this feature, not celebrating one good album, it's not celebrating two good albums in a row, it's celebrating those artists who've done 3 great albums in a row. The No Filler Thriller. And basically, I play you one track from each album. And this week, it's Britpop. And in fact, I'm not going to hold any suspense because I said earlier, it's Blur. And Blur very much, the time, the place, the moment, they captured it perfectly. And this charts their rise through their 2nd, 3rd, and 4th albums, which were, of course, Modern Life is Rubbish, Park Life, and The Great Escape. And I could have gone with Country House and The Great Escape, but I didn't, because whilst that won the battle of the number ones, they ultimately lost the war because Oasis went to number one, and I ended up in a massive argument with somebody on Twitter, and I try not to argue on Twitter, because, you know, it's pointless. But I was watching a live Oasis thing, and I made the remark that isn't it weird how the 2 biggest bands from the Britpop era arguably had frontmen who couldn't really sing that well live? And I still stand by that. I watched a recent one of Blur live from Wembley Stadium, and, you know, he's a good frontman, but he's not the best live singer. I'll be honest with Damon. And Liam, I don't think, was that brilliant of a live singer. Just my opinion, folks. Don't hate me. I'm doing well today. I am going to be the most hated radio show in the world by the end of this show at this rate. And somebody going, oh, what do you know? What do you know? How old are you? So what's that got to do with anything? If you hear, yeah, if you weren't there, you wouldn't understand. I said, I was there, mate. Then he pointed out that I'd quoted a couple of lines from Graceland by Paul, Call Me Out by Paul Simon. He goes, there you go, you quoted this on Twitter earlier, nobody replied, shows what you know. What do you mean, shows what I know? I was listening to the song, I enjoyed it, I quoted a couple of lines. Well, you know, don't think you really won any arguments there. But anyway, this is Blur going from the albums 2, 3, and 4. And they did great tunes, I enjoyed my album. But yeah, anyway, enough of that, shall I just play them? So kicking off from Modern Life is Rubbish, this, Chemical World.

D is for delightful. A is for always there. B is for by your side. 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Now on DAB.

The Universal bringing an end to this week's No Filler Threat. I said it right. Wait, that doesn't happen often as regular listeners. Well, there we go. Bringing an end to this week's No Filler Thriller. You heard Chemical World, Park Life and The Universal from the albums Modern Life is Rubbish, Park Life and The Great Escape. I've said Park Life. I'm sure it's called Park Life. Let's get the album. No, that's the best of. Talk amongst yourselves. Because, you know, I'm helping make myself look like an idiot here. And I don't need... Well, I'm doing it by myself. Yeah, it was Park Life. There we go. Has greyhounds racing on the front. Park Life! What is next week's No Filler Thriller? I hear you crying. What is next week's No Filler Thriller? Wasn't much of a cry, but I heard you could do it. Anyway, well, I will tell you, it's an artist I've already played today. Ooh. Not going to tell you any more than that, but it is an artist who's already featured today, but the song isn't one of the one that's going to be played next week. Right. What next? It's weird, this week's turn. There's a load of covers in this week's show. It's quite bizarre. I'm not sure how that's happened, but yeah, there's a few. So we had Pink Mario with his cover of Forever Young earlier. Coming up, got a brand new track from Rachel Sage, which is a cover of a Buddy Holly tune, and got Devo, and I've got another cover coming towards the end of the show. I don't know why I'm saying all this, because this next song isn't a cover, but it was covered by Gnarls Barkley. But this is the original version. This is Violent Femmes, Gone Daddy Gone.

0: from their self-titled debut album. That's Violent Femmes with Gone Daddy Gone. Saw them live a couple of times, once at the O2, well, Brixton, well, both O2 venues now, but once at the Brixton Academy and once at the Town and Country Club. And when they played Brixton, they had Soul Coughing in support, and Soul Coughing's debut album, Ruby Room. What an album. It was a great night. It was a great night. Love that band, and love Violent Femmes too. Right, I said I've got a couple of a few covers in this week's show, and the first one is coming up shortly. It's by Rachel Sage, and it's a cover of the old Buddy Holly classic, Every Day. But yeah, I played a few of Rachel Sage's tracks from her last album, really dug them, and this new stuff is sounding good too. But before that, you're listening to Hospital Radio Glamorgan, and we are your healthy choice.
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Devo, I can't get no satisfaction. I was hoping to see them live this year in Berlin with B-52s, but they just couldn't quite make the dates work, sadly. But yeah, that would have been cool. And before that, Every Day, Rachel Sage. Cracking cover, that. Right, got one more tune for you, and then we enter into the rock block. It's another new one. It's by an artist called Sienna Williams, and it's called To Have and To Let Go. It's all in lowercase. No capitalization whatsoever. It's like the opposite of shouting on social media.

That's it. It's time for the Rock Block here on Night Owls on Hospital Radio Glamorgan. Half an hour of hard rock, punk rock, thrash metal, heavy metal, industrial, and everything in between. And we have got some absolute belters for you. Got a bit of Iggy Pop, got some Clash coming up, amongst others. Got a brand new one from an artist called I Atlas, but kicking it off tonight, bit of Clutch, Electric Worry.

The Clash, they fought the law, and the law won. And before that, it was brand new. Well, not brand new at all. It's a classic tune from Clutch with Electric Worry. Clutch, another one of those bands. I've said before, those bands, like, I hear their stuff, really like it, but never go back and investigate. And I think they're a band that I really should go back and listen to more, because I really enjoy the stuff of theirs I hear. And I say that, and then I'll completely forget until the next time I hear a track by Clutch. I go, oh yeah, I should really go back and listen to Clutch some more, because I really enjoy the stuff of theirs I'm hearing. And then I'll forget about it again, because I'm that kind of half-wit, really. I mean, I'm a quarter-wit, probably. Other people would say I'm some other sort of wit. I think we'll go with a jolly fine wit. Yeah. Right, coming up, but a bit of classic Iggy Pop for you, but for a change, it's not Lust for Life or Passenger. So yes, the other one. And before that, though, I've got a brand new one. Artist called iAtlas. The track is called Touch the Sky. It crossed my path this week, and as the rules on this show dictate, if I like it, I play it. If I don't, I won't. This one I like. This one I'm playing. iAtlas. Touch the Sky.

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0: Real world child, bracket, world one, bracket, close bracket, bracket. Lots of brackets. Oh, that's too loud. Iggy Pop. And before that, brand new album, Touch the Sky from iAtlas. Right, we've got time for a couple more tunes in this rock block. Remember, if rock is your bag, baby, as the kids say.
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0: I've got to be honest, I wasn't planning on playing that jingle then, but suddenly a sudden sneeze overtook me and I thought, right, I'm going to sneeze. And I like to record the show as live, so I, even though I'm pre-recording, I like to treat it as an as live show. Yeah. Makes it feel more like I'm in the studio doing stuff. So I didn't want to just pause it. I thought, right, I'll go for it, but I'll just play that jingle. He didn't need to know that. Anyway, right, coming up before the last hour of the show, and you'll love the last hour, it's just sing-along after sing-along after sing-along with one more cover in there, which I think you'll dig. I really like it. I only heard it recently, but yeah, I think you'll like it. But before that, to bring us to a close, we've got some Halloween. But before that, from their debut album, Last Decade, Dead Century, which I absolutely adore, this is Warrior Soul, this Lullaby.

0: And there we go, that's the Rock Block for another week. You heard Clutch, The Clash, iAtlas, Iggy Pop, Warrior Soul and Helloween. And remember, join me on a Friday night for an hour of that kind of thing. And it's a good one, it's a good one. Tell you that now, I've seen the set list. It's a good one. Set list, track list. I've seen a list of some description that could conform to both set and track. And it's a good one. How's that? Right, last hour of the show. And yeah, just cracking tune after cracking tune. You'll know most of them. Some of you will know all of them. Some of you know most. Rest of you will know most of them, I think. And as is traditional here on the Night Owls, as we refer to ourselves, we, it's just me, in a box with some gummy bears. If you don't believe me, here's a voiceover man. Where's the voiceover? Ah, there we go. I've muted it. Try that again.
1: 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A man in a booth with some tunes and gummy bears.
0: Although, as established previously, the booth is actually the Night Owls bunker, because the booth is still out of action. Well, the booth isn't out of action, we just can't get to it to put it in action. Right, as a traditional, like I say, I like to calm things down after the Rock Block, and today we've got two artists that you'll know. You know, no left field, no things like that, just two really dashed fine tunes to chill out with. Both from films. Well, not originally from films, but both used in films. One was used in Crash, and this one was the, I believe it was the last track in John Cusack's version of High Fidelity.

0: a kind of jaunty little drum beating at the end of that. I forgot that was there. That was Maybe Tomorrow by Stereophonics. And before that, Stevie Wonder, I Believe, brackets, When I Fall in Love, close brackets. Yeah. Nice pair of quieter tunes, calming things down. Right, coming up, I've got an absolutely belting cover version, which I hadn't heard until recently. I think you'll dig it. Before that, got a bit of classic New Order coming up. But even before that, you're listening to Hospital Radio Glamorgan, and we are your healthy choice.
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And finishing with a big old boom. Shampoo, their version of... Oh, pressed the wrong button again. Where are we? It's going well today. A lot of wrong buttons being pressed, even more than usual. There we go, that's better. Where was I? Oh, yes, finishing with a big old boom. Shampoo, House of Love. You probably remember their song Trouble, which was cracking. Angry pop, angry pop. Yeah, we'd go with that. Had a bit of a sneer, a bit of attitude to it, which was, yeah, it's all good, isn't it? It's all good. Right, coming up, bit of Bob Marley. Before that, Roger Taylor. He is touring in a month or so's time. He's playing Swansea, the Swansea Arena. I'm going down for that. Not been to the Swansea Arena before, so looking forward to it. Heard good things, so yeah, I'll be good. I'll be good. So yeah, not playing it. I don't know if he's got a new album coming out, maybe. It's probably where he's touring. Violence, Insane, and a Beautiful World. That's coming out, oh, next Friday, or this coming Friday. So Friday the 18th of September, Violence, Insane, in a Beautiful World is released, his new album, and he's touring in support of that. And let's say he will be in the Swansea's. But I'm going for a classic old Roger Taylor solo tune. So this one, Man on Fire.

from the album Strange Frontier, Roger Taylor, Man on Fire. And yeah, he'll be in Swansea in, I think it's October, Swansea Arena. I think some tickets are still available. I think. Don't quote me. Talking of tickets being still available, just announced, literally, whilst I'm doing the recording of this show, Wild Hearts are coming back to Cardiff in December. They're playing the Tramshed. So get yourself a ticket for that, for a thoroughly entertaining night of good old-fashioned rock and roll. Because, yeah, you can't beat a bit of Wild Hearts. But I said before, I'll say it again, if they were American, they'd have been massive, and if they didn't have that penchant for self-destruction, because I think Ginger Wildheart writes songs every bit as rocky and as catchy as Dave Grohl, and I stand by that opinion. And anyone who just listens to Wild Hearts on a regular basis will know that my opinion in this case is absolutely right. My opinion in every case is right, but in this case it's especially right, quite frankly. Right, coming up the last half hour of the show, I've got, just sing-along tune, really. I mean, they're kind of sing-along tunes if you know them. But even if you don't know them, you're going to go, yeah, I'm liking it. That's a good tune. But to take us up to that last half hour of the show, I mentioned earlier I was doing the 1001 Albums thing, and one that came up that I listened to yesterday was Burning Spear. And I'd heard of Burning Spear, but never listened. Really enjoyed it, because like, reggae's not been a musical genre I've explored a lot. So it was nice to hear some other stuff that I hadn't heard yet. Really, really good. We'll do some more digging into that. But talking reggae, we've got a bit classic for you. Bob Marley and the Wailers, Could You Be Loved?

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Susie and the Banshees, Cities in Dust from the album Tinderbox, and before that, a bit of classic Bob Marley for you with Could You Be Loved? The answer is yes, you could. Right, coming up next, I played Bad Religion earlier on. Did I play Bad Religion in this show? Yes, it was. I get confused recording shows. Because recording all the shows at home, it they're all just kind of flow into oneness, because I Fridays are my recording day, so I spend Monday to Thursday doing work, and then Friday I spend in the same room recording radio shows. Bad Religion, my favourite band, still going, but my all-time favourite band, well, that would be Carter the Unstoppable Sex Machine. And they've got a good idea. They reckon we should all go get tattoos. And who am I to argue?

0: For over half a century, we've been here for you. And we're not planning a holiday anytime soon.
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Some classic cramps there from the album Stay Sick, which the title track, that title, Stay Sick, was actually mentioned in that song. That was Bikini Girls with Machine Guns. And before that, Carter the Unstoppable Sex Machine, declaring that, you know what, we should all go out and get tattoos. And why not? Why not? If you were going to get a tattoo, what tattoo would you get? The problem I've got with tattoos is I have a low boredom threshold, and I don't know that I wouldn't get bored with it really quickly and then just want something else. I used to, like, when I was back in my first

Impossible Days, I'd get henna tattoos. And I've some great ones over the years, like barbed wire around the ankle. Batman logo was quite a favourite as well. I used to get those. I used to like those because they'd be around for a while, but eventually fading. That was quite cool. Quite like that, but yeah. Don't know if I have a full tattoo, but you never know. These things change. This time next week, I could be talking to you and I could have two full sleeves of Care Bears and superheroes fighting each other. I think the Care Bears would win. They'd probably fight dirty. I would imagine that, you know, if you're going to get in a fight with the Care Bears would be dirty, dirty fighters. I don't know why. They just strike me that they're that sort of a bear, frankly. Right, I don't know. I can't even say it's late. It's not late, it's mid-afternoon. Up next, a bit of Fuzzbox. Went to see them at Shine a couple of years back, and Bonkers, I think, is... We left after a few songs, because once they started doing songs about how the Earth is a goddess and our mother and all that, I was like, yeah, we only came to hear Pink Sunshine and International Rescue Calling. We didn't hear either of those. So, to make up for that, here's Pink Sunshine.

I can't be honest, I'm not entirely sure where I played that, because I'm not the biggest fan of that song. I thought, you know what, I've not heard it in ages, I'll play it, and yeah, I'm still not that big of a fan of it. I don't know why, it's just fun. It was a massive hit for them, but yeah, just never did a lot for me and still doesn't. Wolfgang Fleur played Shine 1 year, we left, it was a bit dull, but he did do a cracking song a couple of years back called 3 AM, which I really, really, really liked, and I played that quite a lot at the time of coming out. I think it was one of my favourite songs of the year, but yeah, anyway, yeah, that was Kraftwerk, The Model, and before that, Pink Sunshine, Fuzzbox. Right, got two more tunes coming up for you tonight. One of them's quite long, one of them is not as long. Funnily enough, actually, the closing tune for tonight's show was also used in High Fidelity. Famously, I won't give you the quote, I'll give you the quote to introduce it. But before that, a bit of Chuck Berry, why not? Question is, what was Johnny B. Goode's middle name? I'm going with Beryl.

Johnny B. Good, Chuck Berry, bringing the show just about to an end for another week. Thank you so much for listening. Remember, join me Friday night for the Rock Show from 9 till 10, and then back next Tuesday for another Night Owls. 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Hope that you're much better very, very soon. And if you're leaving hospital soon, take us with you. 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Because, you know, we're not just there when you're ill. We're here for you all day, every day. You know, got some good tunes, got some decent presenters, got me as well. So, yeah, do that. But, yes, love and best wishes to you all. Right, I'm going to leave you now with the Beta Band, as John Cusack called them, and Dry the Rain, or as you said in High Fidelity, I'm now about to sell 6 copies of the 3 EPs by the Beta Band. So enjoy this. Thanks for listening. I'll catch you next time. Till then, cheerio.

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1: 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The latest news headlines
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3: The Thirlwall inquiry into Lucy Letby's convictions found some babies could have been saved from death if safeguarding action had been taken earlier. Solicitor Richard Scorer spoke on behalf of the families impacted.
4: Our clients welcome the recommendations around CCTV, access to insulin, strengthening of the duty of candour to include hospital managers, and the barring of managers guilty of incompetence.
3: Reform UK's crypto billionaire donors could face enhanced checks to prove their presence in the UK. Ministers are now considering a £100,000 cap on overseas donations. Work from home requests could become harder for employees to refuse. The First Secretary of State says bosses will have to consider and take seriously every request to work from home raised by an employee. And Welsh actor Matthew Rhys has made history at the Emmys, taking home two Best Lead Actor awards. That's the latest from Radio News Hub. I'm Georgia Lee.
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0: D is for delightful. A is for always there. 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
1: Hello there, it's Richard Smith here with another A to Z of Pop Trivia Challenge for you, and I'm looking for the answer to the following question. Don't It Make My Brown Eyes Blue was a hit for which country G? Don't It Make My Brown Eyes Blue was a hit for which country G? Okay, your time's up. Did you get it? Hope you did. It was Crystal Gale.

0: 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Ta-ra!
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4: Some babies could have been saved from death at the hands of Lucy Letby if safeguarding action had been taken earlier. The Thirlwall inquiry was launched in 2023 in the wake of the former nurse's multiple convictions for murder and attempted murder of infants at the Countess of Chester Hospital. Solicitor Richard Scorer spoke on behalf of the families impacted.
5: The challenge now is to ensure that recommendations are implemented and implemented without delay. Far too often, public inquiry recommendations are left to gather dust. This cannot be allowed to happen again.
4: The former UK Welsh leader stepped down. Dan Thomas is standing down for personal reasons following his arrest on suspicion of assault and controlling behaviour. In his statement, he stressed he's done nothing wrong and doesn't want this to distract from the great work their team is doing. The government could make it harder for employers to turn down requests to work from home. Speaking at the TUC Congress, Louise Hegg says she plans to strengthen the right to flexible working. And Welsh actor Matthew Rhys has made history at the Emmys, taking home 2 Best Lead Actor awards. That's the latest from Radio News Hub. I'm Jules Eastbridge.
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